0: From the Sky News Centre at 1, Harry Kane guided England into the last 16 of the World Cup with two goals as they came from behind to beat DR Congo 2-1. The Bayern Munich striker has now moved past Pelé's World Cup tally of 12 goals. Kane says it means a lot to him.
1: I think it's hard fully to take it all in, especially when you're in a tournament environment. You just kind of focus on the games, but when you come away and you read some of the names that I'm among now, especially in England history, is something that I'm extremely grateful for sure.

0: that day.
1: Two police officers called to the scene of Henry Novak's murder are under investigation for potential gross misconduct. The 18-year-old was handcuffed, having told officers he'd been stabbed in Southampton in December. The Defence Secretary says he's had assurance Andy Burnham will find the money needed to invest in the military. Yesterday it was revealed a £4.7 billion funding gap will be left to whoever becomes the next Prime Minister to fill. A drop in oil prices is beginning to feed through at the petrol pump. Analysis by the RAC suggests diesel fell by 17 pence a litre last month, its biggest monthly drop since the year 2000. And finally, Victor Willis, lead singer of Village People, has died at the age of 74. In an online statement, the band said he had a short but aggressive illness. That's the latest. I'm Chris Milligan.
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4: 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We have booster ignition and liftoff.

0: because you have made a choice that there is no turning back from.
1: After this, there is no turning back.
0: And you will stand in the holy hill.
2: Buckle your seatbelt, Dorothy, because Kansas is going bye-bye.
0: You're a generation that is consumed.

0: word upon the church.
1: Prosper.
0: Because people will see you and they'll look at you and they will see the fear of the Lord. And they will know that it is through this and by this that you have come into perfecting holiness that has

knowing nothing about Christianity, but I met a new friend who was from work, and he started to tell me all about what the Bible really meant. And putting it into everyday language, which was something that I've never really been exposed to before. I had a fairly cold heart towards these things and listened, but it never really went in until 1991, when, even though I wasn't a Christian, God started talking to me. And various events kept on occurring, which confirmed to me that there was a God. It was real.

0: the end, on the 9th of July 91, I decided, yes, I'm really going to give this a go, and I became a Christian. It's the best decision I ever made. I can just say that, the best decision I've ever made.
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3: Cross Rhythms.

police officers, one of whom, Mr. Van der Brock, has just been tried and found implicated in the murders of both the woman's son and her husband some years ago. It was indeed Mr. Van der Brock, it had now been established, who had come to the woman's home a number of years back, taken her son, shot him at point-blank range, and then burned the young man's body in a fire while he and his officer partied nearby. Several years later, Mr. Van der Brock and his cohorts had returned to take away her husband as well. For many months, she had heard nothing of his whereabouts. Then, almost 2 years after her husband's disappearance, Mr. Van der Brock came back to fetch the woman herself. How vividly she remembers that evening, going down to

stands in the courtroom and listens to the confessions offered by Van der Brock, a member of South Africa's Truth and Reconciliation Commission, turns to her and asks, "So what do you want us to do? How should justice be done to this man who has so brutally destroyed your family?"

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1: From the Sky News Centre at 2, England made it hard for themselves in their first match of the World Cup knockout stages, but they got the job done, just. Joe Rawson reports from Atlanta.
2: England through to the last 16, and they have their captain Harry Kane to thank.
3: One of us will have our hero moment, and thankfully for me it was today.
2: His second half double helped them come from behind to secure a 2-1 win against DR Congo. Boss Thomas Tuchel says his team showed great character.
4: This team today did not accept a defeat.
2: A game full of drama, leaving the England fans relieved.
5: We were thinking we're going home.
2: It's a trip to Mexico City to face co-host Mexico next.
1: The mum of a 5-year-old girl stabbed by an Algerian man outside a primary school in Dublin is appealing for tolerance within communities. The attack sparked widespread disorder in 2023, fueled by online speculation about the offender's nationality. We're calling the girl Emily. Her mum, Jo, also not her real name, is herself a migrant.
6: I've had people say to me, just walking by the streets while I was speaking another language to my daughter. They told me to go back home. They told me that I didn't belong.
1: A 16-year-old boy

0: statins and drugs to lower blood pressure. And finally, back to sport, and in tennis, Novak Djokovic dispatched Stefano Tsitsipas in straight sets to book his place in the third round at Wimbledon. That's the latest. I'm Chris Milligan.
1: This is Cross Rhythms Plymouth.

there's always that thing, isn't there, about reasons to believe in God, and I just can't imagine any reasons not to believe in God. I'm an RE teacher, and I'm always talking about other faiths and Christianity as well. But for me, the evidence of God is just immense. It's much more than the compassion you receive from fellow Christians. It's much more than the good times you experience when you're part of a group of young Christians. For me, it's an essential part of my life. An essential part of my life.

0: and I'm disabled, and it's certainly something that keeps me going, not in so much as like being a crutch, but certainly as a support. For me, it's a very, you know, the birth, death and resurrection of Jesus is a very real event for me.
1: Listen and believe.
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2: From the Sky News Centre at 3, England captain Harry Kane says he was glad to have his hero moment as he led his team into the last 16 of the World Cup. He scored twice as Thomas Tuchel's side came from behind to beat DR Congo 2-1 in Atlanta. Winger Anthony Jordan says Kane is the ultimate player to look up to.
3: It's amazing to be around him every day because when you're around someone at the elite level, he's at the very, very top of football. He's having a season that's only ever been beat by Lionel Messi, the greatest footballer of all time.
2: A 16-year-old boy suffered potentially life-threatening injuries after being shot in Birmingham. Police say the teenager was taken to hospital with gunshot wounds following the incident in the Alum Rock area yesterday afternoon. A man's been found guilty of the attempted murder of three children in Dublin in 2023. It's an attack which sparked widespread disorder in the Irish capital. The Tories have accused Keir Starmer of leaving a mess for Andy Burnham, who, if he becomes Prime Minister, will have to find the cash to pay for defence plans. The ex-Greater Manchester Mayor is the only known candidate so far for the Labour leadership. A drop in oil prices is beginning to feed through at the petrol pump. Analysis by the RAC suggests diesel fell by 17 pence a litre last month, its biggest monthly drop since the year 2000. Petrol fell by 8 pence a litre, saving £4.40 for the average family car. But Rod Dennis from the organisation says prices are still higher than before the Iran war.
4: We really need the oil price to stay low and ideally trade below the $70 mark. If it does that, there's a very good chance of further price drops going into the summer, but still lots to play for, I think.
2: And finally, Taylor Swift and NFL player Travis Kelce will celebrate their wedding at Madison Square Garden tomorrow night. A law enforcement

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1: Good evening. Welcome along to Breakthrough Nights. Come on. Let's go up to the house of the Lord.

One day Jesus was praying in a certain place. When he finished, one of his disciples said to him, "Lord, teach us to pray, just as John taught his disciples." So he said to them, "When you pray, say, 'Father, hallowed be your name. Your kingdom come. Give us each day our daily bread. Forgive us our sins, for we also forgive everyone who sins against us. And lead us not into temptation.'" Then Jesus said to them, "Suppose you have a friend, and you go to him at midnight and say, 'Friend, lend me 3 loaves of bread. A friend of mine on a journey has come to me, and I have no food to offer him.' And suppose the one inside answers, 'Don't bother me. The door is already locked, and my children and I are in bed. I can't get up and give you anything.' I tell you, even though he will not get up and give you the bread because of friendship, yet because of your shameless audacity, he will surely get up and give you as much as you need. So I say to you, ask and it will be given to you. Seek and you will find. Knock and the door will be opened to you. For everyone who asks receives. The one who seeks finds. And to the one who knocks, the door will be opened." Tonight on Breakthrough Nights, perhaps you feel like you've been a little bit jaded in your asking, your seeking, and your knocking. You might hear those words, "Ask and it will be given to you. Seek and you will find. Knock and the door will be opened to you." And you might think, "I've tried that lots of times." I've not seen doors open. I've not found the thing I've been seeking. I've not been given that which I've been asking for. Whatever the reasons for that, God does not lie. So when Jesus says that in the Bible, it is true. And it's our understanding that's got to change, not our doubts.

God also says, if any of you lacks wisdom, ask for it from me, and I'll give it to you. So maybe wisdom in your asking, wisdom in your seeking, and wisdom in your knocking is what's needed too. Tonight I want to encourage you to break away from those doubts that you've embraced. The kind of downcastness in your heart, the what's the point thoughts. And to start to ask, seek, and knock again. God loves your voice. And he loves you coming to him like a little child. Come and ask. Come and seek. And come and knock on his door once again.

Let me read that scripture again that I started the show with. Then Jesus said to them, suppose you have a friend and you go to him at midnight and say, friend, lend me 3 loaves of bread. A friend of mine on a journey has come to me and I have no food to offer him. And suppose the one inside answers, don't bother me. The door is already locked and my children and I are in bed. I can't get up and give you anything. I tell you, even though he will not get up and give you the bread because of friendship, yet because of your shameless audacity, he will surely get up and give you as much as you need. I don't know if you're like me. I've not understood that passage. I'm still not sure if I understand it or if my interpretation is right. But last week, we've got a little boy. He's 3 and a half years old. And just often, he'll ask me for something. Daddy, can we do this? And sometimes I say yes. Other times, if you're a parent, you think, no, we're not going to do that. Or it might not even feel appropriate, or it might be not the right time. And then last week, I noticed something that my little boy does. He doesn't give up. He keeps asking. And there's something about his asking that just stirs in my heart. And I want to say yes. It's like my love for him is awakened by his continuing to ask. It's very hard to describe. You'll have to just be there one day. And then I find that I started out saying no, and I've ended up saying, yeah, sure. Let's do it, okay. And then I suddenly remembered that passage, those verses. And I thought, I wonder if that's something of what God's saying in that. That his heart is that he just loves hearing your voice like a little child saying, God,

So I say to you, ask and it will be given to you. Seek and you'll find. Knock and the door will be opened to you. For everyone who asks receives. The one who seeks finds. And to the one who knocks, the door will be open. And then I read the next few verses. Because it's all about a father and a child. Which of you fathers, if your son asks for a fish, will give him a snake instead? Or if he asks for an egg, will give him a scorpion? If you then, though you're evil, know how to give good gifts to your children, how much more will your Father in heaven give the Holy Spirit to those who ask him? God loves it when you ask of him, and particularly when you ask for more of him, his Holy Spirit. I want you, God.

don't know about you, but I'd like something fresh of God, wouldn't you? Is that your prayer or even the cry of your heart? Spirit of the living God, fall afresh on me.

God offers you hope for your life today. He gives beauty for your ashes. He brings light into your darkness. He gives healing for brokenness. What do you put on the altar tonight? And what do you ask him to pour out his fire upon tonight?

God wants us to see life through his eyes, not our own. Because ours are clouded and darkened by so many things. To build your life on the truth of what his word says. And reason from that place. He's got plans for your life. And they're good. The enemy's come to steal, kill, and destroy, but Jesus has come to give you life. Choose him. Find your way to the Father through him.

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And say, I give this up to you once and for all, Jesus. I want freedom in you. Invite him. Fire, fall down on me today. On this part of who I am, on my heart. On my fears, on my resistance.

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Not to sit in the stands watching some other people run great races, or to judge those who look like they might not be running too well, but to live our own lives, to run our own race. Are you running yours? Or do you just keep backing away

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Sometimes we know we want to be different from who we are. A.W. Tozer, well-known writer, theologian, used to say that he prayed, "God, I want you more." Maybe that's your prayer tonight. While this song is playing, allow that to come from your heart somewhere.

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to the end of Breakthrough Nights tonight. I hope you've had a little bit of a breakthrough yourself. Or the beginnings of something you can build upon. This is an old song from Kevin Prush we're going to go out with tonight. It's called Highest Praise. End by giving your praise to God. Good night.

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3: From the Sky News Centre at 4, England put their fans through the ringer as Harry Kane scored two late goals to rescue them from a shock World Cup exit. Thomas Tuchel's side came from behind to beat DR Congo 2-1 and reached the last 16 where they'll play co-host Mexico. The supporters in Atlanta were relieved.
4: As usual, Harry Kane comes and rescues the day, doesn't he? Absolutely brilliant.
5: We were thinking we're going home. We both thought it, that we were going home.
6: Harry Kane's done it, 2-1. Come on, England, it's coming home!
3: Co-hosts US are also through after beating Bosnia and Herzegovina 2-0. A 16-year-old boy suffered potentially life-threatening injuries after being shot in Birmingham. Police say the teenager was taken to hospital with gunshot wounds following the incident in the Alum Rock area yesterday afternoon. Health experts say a UK-US trade deal could force the NHS to divert an estimated £45 billion from other services to pay for higher-priced medicines. That's according to analysis published in the British Medical Journal. It says reduced spending on other health interventions could increase excess preventable deaths by 229,000. Sally Gainsbury's from the Nuffield Trust.
7: The government has made it a real target for improving NHS productivity, yet we have a deal that will drastically reduce the ability for the NHS to produce health benefits.
3: Ministers say the deal will allow for access to life-changing new medicines. The SNP says Sir Keir Starmer must say what he'll cut to fund a £15 billion increase in defence spending after the Tories accused him of leaving it to Andy Burnham. The ex-Greater Manchester Mayor is currently the only contender to replace the Prime Minister. A new study suggests many obese adults have indistinguishable cholesterol and blood pressure levels compared to those with a healthy weight. Experts say that the findings largely due to the use of medications such as statins and drugs to lower blood pressure. And Novak Djokovic dispatched Stefanos Tsitsipas in straight sets to book his place in the third round at Wimbledon. That's the latest.
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0: My brother had been away to university and he'd come back and he shared Jesus with me and I accepted him into my life. I woke up and I said to my brother, what was all that nonsense about last night? I chose that morning to reject him and I actually said a prayer. I said, Lord, I know it's true, but just I want you to leave me alone. I said, I want to go my own way. And that's exactly what I did the very next day. I got up and I set out then trying to fill a void in my life. I turned to drink and I had a marriage and it broke down and stuff. And the more I turned to the things of the world, the more I just got hurt over and over again. My mum had been praying for me every day for 14 years. 14 years later, I woke up one Sunday morning. I just knew I had to go to church. And I sat at the back of that church and God just let me know how much he loved me and that he died for me and that he sent his son. And even as the nails were hammered in to Jesus Christ, that they were hammered in for me. And he just showed me that I was his child. And from that day, which was the 9th of July 1998, I became a new person.
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4: From the Sky News Centre at 5, Harry Kane guided England into the last 16 of the World Cup with two goals as they came from behind to beat DR Congo 2-1. The Bayern Munich striker has now moved past Pelé's World Cup tally of 12 goals. Kane says it means a lot to him.
5: I think it's hard fully to take it all in, especially when you're in a tournament environment. You just kind of focus on the games. But when you come away and you read some of the names that I'm among now, especially in England history, it's something that I'm extremely grateful for sure.
4: A 16-year-old boy suffered potentially life-threatening injuries after being shot in Birmingham. Police say the teenager was taken to hospital with gunshot wounds following the incident in the Alum Rock area yesterday afternoon. Health experts say a UK-US trade deal could force the NHS to divert an estimated £45 billion from other services to pay for higher-priced medicines. It says reduced spending on other health interventions could increase excess preventable deaths by 229,000. The Criminal Cases Review Commission's been told to significantly and urgently improve its investigations. That's according to watchdog Anthony Rogers, who's carrying out an independent review of its work. There's been criticism of the way it's handled the case of Andrew Malkinson, who served 17 years in prison for a rape he didn't commit. He spoke outside the Court of Appeal in 2023 after his conviction was quashed.
6: 17 years counting down the minutes to lock up so I could be behind my door and safe from other prisoners, but not safe from my own mind.
4: A drop in oil prices is beginning to feed through at the petrol pump. Analysis by the RAC suggests diesel fell by 17p a litre last month, its biggest monthly drop since the year 2000. And Taylor Swift and NFL player Travis Kelce will celebrate their wedding at Madison Square Garden tomorrow night. A law enforcement officials told the Associated Press that they'll host a smaller rehearsal dinner tonight before tying the knot at the New York Arena. That's the latest. I'm Chris Milligan.
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2: I believe in God because I really believe that He made it possible for me to believe. I suppose that's a new slant in a way. But I do remember that Jesus asked his friends once a question, and he said, "Who do you really think I am?" And one of them said, "You're Christ, God's Son." And Jesus said to him, "Well, you're right, but you wouldn't actually have known that unless God, my Father, had shown it to you." So this idea that we don't understand until God shows us is everywhere, actually, in the Bible. I suppose you could say to that, "Well, bully for you, pull up the ladder, Jack. Mustn't it be great to be on the inside?" But Jesus didn't actually see it like that. His line was, "Well, God's got his arms open wide to welcome. It's your unwillingness to come that's the real problem." We're told that God is against the proud and those who think they don't need him, and yet he's on the side of humble people who come to him and say that they feel they can't come to faith unless God shows them how to do it. So I suppose you'd expect that from God, really, wouldn't you?
0: Listen and believe.
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3: From the Sky News Centre at 6, England made it hard for themselves in their first match of the World Cup knockout stages, but they got the job done just. Joe Rawson reports from Atlanta.
4: England through to the last 16 and they have their captain Harry Kane to thank.
5: One of us will have our hero moment, and thankfully for me it was today.
4: His second half double helped them come from behind to secure a 2-1 win against DR Congo. Boss Thomas Tuchel says his team showed great character.
6: This team today did not accept a defeat.
4: A game full of drama, leaving the England fans relieved.
7: We were thinking we're going home.
4: It's a trip to Mexico City to face co-host Mexico next.
3: The US and Belgium are also through. A 16-year-old boy has potentially life-threatening injuries after a shooting in Birmingham. It happened in the Alum Rock area of the city yesterday evening. Police don't think there's a link to a nearby mosque. A study warning the UK-US trade deal agreed last year could lead to more than 200,000 avoidable deaths in the NHS. It's claimed £45 billion will be reassigned to pay for new medicines. The body, which looks into potential miscarriages of justice, has been told to urgently improve. An independent review found interns doing work at the Criminal Cases Review Commission, which wasn't checked. A drop in oil prices is beginning to feed through at the petrol pump. Analysis by the RAC suggests diesel fell by 17 pence a litre last month, its biggest monthly drop since the year 2000. Petrol fell by 8 pence a litre, but Rod Dennis from the organisation says prices are still higher than before the Iran war.
8: We really need the oil price to stay low and ideally trade below the $70 mark. If it does that, there's a very good chance of further price drops going into the summer, but still lots to play for, I think.
3: And Taylor Swift's wedding is apparently happening in New York tomorrow night. It's understood she and American football star Travis Kelce have booked Madison Square Garden. That's the latest. I'm Cam.
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6: From the Sky News Centre at 7, England captain Harry Kane says he was glad to have his hero moment and lead his team into the last 16 of the World Cup. He scored twice as Thomas Tuchel's side came from behind to beat DR Congo 2-1 in Atlanta. Winger Anthony Gordon says Kane is the ultimate player to look up to.
7: It's amazing to be around him every day because when you're around someone at the elite level, he's at the very, very top of football. He's having a season that's only ever been beat by Lionel Messi, the greatest footballer of all time.
6: England travel to co-host Mexico in the next round. Belgium and the US also advanced. Forensic investigations are continuing after a shooting in Birmingham that's left a 16-year-old with potentially life-threatening injuries. Police don't think yesterday's incident in the Alum Rock area is connected to a nearby mosque. It's claimed the NHS will be forced to divert £45 billion to pay for more expensive medicines agreed under last year's US trade deal. Research published in the British Medical Journal warns of more than 200,000 extra preventable deaths. The cost of diesel's dropped by its highest amount in a single month since 2000 as falling oil prices start to filter through at the pumps, but the RAC's warning they remain higher than before the Iran war. Sources have confirmed Taylor Swift's getting married in New York tomorrow. It's understood she and American football star Travis Kelce will host more than 1,000 guests at Madison Square Garden. As more of the rehearsal dinners planned tonight, New York's Mayor Zora Mamdani's been asked about it during a heatwave briefing.
8: My recommendation to all New Yorkers is to stay inside and stay cool. And if you happen to be getting married at Madison Square Garden, you will be staying inside and you will be staying cool.
6: And two people have been arrested after scaling New York's Empire State Building in an apparent marriage proposal. They've been identified as a couple of Russian climbers who were the subject of a Netflix documentary. That's the latest. I'm Cam Hall.
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0: His second full-length project is a high-energy hip-hop release. I've been up late thinking straight by my bed. Have you heard about it? Centered on the theme of trusting God's plan even when life feels uncertain. And featuring guest artists like Torrin Wells and Tommy Royale. You know the vibes, man. And I like it, like it, like it, like it, like it. It's available now. Fine by Me by Geo. And I like it, like it, like it, like it, like that.
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3: A team of three social scientists claimed recently that relationships contribute as much to longer life as diet, exercise, or healthy habits.
4: You are the sunshine of my life.
3: The greater risk of coronary death in unmarried men has been well documented.
4: That's why I'll always be around.
3: The caring spouse is often responsible for seeking medical attention for the patient, whose first response to the onset of serious illness is denial. Further, a caring marriage partner is often a help to the development of a continuation of healthy habits.

If an unmarried man or woman wishes to prolong his or her life to the maximum, it may be time to seek a caring partner. But can I suggest that you may be best served by finding one who has values rather than money, caring compassion rather than good looks, and faith rather than postgraduate degrees? This is John Smith.

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2: From the Sky News Centre at 8, England boss Thomas Tuchel's described Harry Kane as a shark after he scored both late goals in their 2-1 World Cup win against DR Congo. The captain's now scored 5 times in North America, one behind current joint leaders Lionel Messi and Kylian Mbappe.
3: Both of them have had an incredible tournament so far, as a lot of other players have as well. So that's you guys, you're going to compare us, you're going to put us on that pedestal, and it looks like everyone's having a pretty good tournament.
2: Kane can add to his tally in England. England's last 16 tie against co-host Mexico. The US are also through after beating Bosnia and will meet Belgium, who came from behind to get past Senegal. A teenager's been left with potentially life-threatening injuries after a shooting in Birmingham. The 16-year-old was taken to hospital after yesterday's incident in the Alum Rock area. Kyiv's mayor says 10 people have been killed after overnight Russian airstrikes hit the Ukrainian capital. Residential buildings were damaged, prompting the country's president to cut short a trip to Ireland. Health experts say a UK-US trade deal could force the NHS to divert an estimated £45 billion to pay for higher-priced medicines. Analysis published in the British Medical Journal warns reduced spending on other health interventions could increase excess preventable deaths by 229,000. Sally Gainsbury's from the Nuffield Trust.
4: The government has made it a real target for improving NHS productivity, yet we have a deal that will drastically reduce the ability for the NHS to produce health benefits.
2: Well, the government says the deal allows access to life-changing new medicines. The Bank of England's governor has ruled out any interest rate cuts for now. Andrew Bailey says the Iran conflict means there's economic uncertainty despite falling oil prices. And sources have confirmed Taylor Swift's getting married to Travis Kelce at Madison Square Garden tomorrow. It's the 4th of July weekend, a holiday known to be one of the pop star's favourites. That's the latest. I'm Cam Hall.
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0: Who you praying on now, rich man? 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Who you praying on now, rich man? Who you praying on now, rich man?
1: Holy Spirit, speak through me. I couldn't leave my deal, but I signed a thing. Reach told me be free and made it right today. So thankful, Reach, man.
2: Thank you, Reach, man.
1: Young ruler met the Christ, but he walked away. Saddest story ever told, can't rewind this thing. I'm so sorry, Rich, man. Who you praying on now, Rich, man?

album from Stephen Stanley. Fusion of atmospheric rock textures with raw, honest songwriting. It's a powerful release for anyone unsure of what comes next in life. It's both a confession and an invitation to sit in the space between brokenness and breakthrough. And a reminder that sometimes the greatest strength is found in surrender.

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3: You're listening to Cross Rhythms Plymouth 96.3 FM, and I've got the pleasure of being joined here in the studio by Kate Thorne, who works for Aggies, a charity that for some of you listening will be known to you, Royal Naval Charity. And this year is a big year for Aggies, which we will get to. Kate, welcome to the studio. Great
4: Thank
3: to have you here.
4: Me.
3: And tell us then a little bit about Aggies overall. What is Aggies? What do you do as a charity? And then a little bit about your involvement as well.
4: Okay, so we are Dame Agnes Weston's Royal Navy Charity, or Aggies for short, started 150 years ago by Agnes Weston, or Dame Agnes Weston as she became. And we're fairly well known in Plymouth because we used to run something called the Royal Sailors Rest, which was in Devonport until the 1990s, I believe.
3: Right.
4: So we got many people that have stayed in the rest, and it was originally, the charity was set up by Aggie to look after and to befriend sailors who perhaps came off ship, may have had a lot of money in their hand, maybe no home to go to, and the only place they could really go to was perhaps somewhere to where they could have a drink. Aggie was part of the temperance movement, so it was no alcohol, although it's not a specific thing of the charity today. You know, I enjoy a glass of wine, but that's how it was started. So it was a safe place for people to go. She opened up her home and had people in, and that hospitality transfers through to what we do today. So it started as somewhere safe for people to go, for the sailors to go, to befriend. She used to write letters with them, give them a space to eat and feel safe and welcome. And we do very similar things today with the welcome that we extend and the support that we give to the Royal Navy now.
3: Amazing. And so that her involvement years ago, sort of, you might not know this, I'm putting you on the spot, but
4: okay,
3: where did that come from for her? Like, why was she so passionate to get involved in the Navy? Was it family connections or husband, or what was her connection to it?
4: I do know this, and the reason I do is she's a complete inspiration. So it's funny that yesterday happened to be the 8th of March was International Women's Day. So for me, she's not a person that I knew about much until I started working for the charity, which is my own fault. I should have learned more about my local history. But she was a Christian lady, brought up in the Christian church. And when she reached the age where perhaps she should start toeing the line as to what people thought she should be doing with her life, she sort of took a moment to go and discover and research and work out what God wanted her to do. And it was very much a faith in action ministry. And she was different for the time. And she didn't like being told what to do.
3: Right.
4: It's a little bit like myself, which isn't good really. That's why I'd be terrible actually in the Navy.
3: Right.
4: I like to support them. But yeah, she basically went, and her heart was to go and find out what God wanted for her in her life, what her purpose was, why she was born, why she was here, and to go and make that difference. And what's amazing is that when you join the charity on your induction, we are told, be her now. And that's amazing. So it's very simple. It's a very busy job. It's a great job. But it's a very simple thing, is that take what she did back then and do that now.
3: That's amazing. So she saw, so in that kind of seeking for, you know, purpose for her life and what God wanted for her and what she felt, she obviously saw a need. She obviously saw there was a real need for these sailors to have that rest, to have that kind of place to recuperate. And interesting you say it about the temperance, because, you know, there's a kind of assumption, isn't there? There's a kind of, I suppose, a sort of cliche that goes with sailors as to drink and be drunk. And when you rest, you just go and have a drink. And, you know, going back many years, that's kind of the impression people have of sailors. But they're people, right? They need help. They need support. They need someone to listen to them and all of that. So I suppose that was, I guess, the sort of need that she saw and thought, well, hang on, maybe I can help here in that sense.
4: Yeah, the need, I think, was, as it is today, a sense of needing a community, and a safe haven, which is why a lot of the places that we work alongside chaplaincy in within naval bases are called havens. Not all of them, but many of them. And she saw people coming, you know, off ships, and there were very few places where they were welcome.
3: Sure.
4: And not all of them had families. Not all of them were literate.
3: Yeah,
4: so
3: yeah.
4: Where it comes from is a place and a space for people to meet, be safe, and be wanted.
3: Mm.
4: And she also took the time over the years to develop where people could, what people could do with their finance as well. So she actually helped set up bank accounts for people so that money they were given would get to where it was needed and not just get spent within the first 100 meters of the dockyard.
3: Yeah, yeah. And I get, there you go, there comes the kind of temperance side of it again, because otherwise you're thinking, you go into pubs for that community, you go to the drinking community for that community, you end up with maybe outcomes that aren't entirely wholesome and don't help you in your life long term.
4: Yes.
3: And those things are all too easy for any of us to get involved in. But to have that as a sailor coming off ship all those years ago and through the time since, and, you know, off, whether you're a Marine coming from deployment, there's all kinds of stuff, I imagine, that you need to be able to unpack and then get back into the real world. And all of that transition as well must be huge.
4: Absolutely. Yeah. People come, well, you say come home, so deployment is part of it, but separation is just as acute if somebody happens to be working alongside or on shore.
3: Yeah.
4: But even if you're an hour and a half from your family and you are staying within the dockyard or on a ship or on a submarine, you're still separated.
3: Mm-hmm.
4: And a lot of what Aggies does is to try and connect people. So one of the initiatives we have, a project that we have, which is long-standing now, is called Storybook Waves.
3: Mm-hmm.
4: And it's an amazing project where people can, for no money at all, just record a story for their family, for their little ones. But we also do sort of like Mother's Day, etc. And they've got a range of books they can record. It takes about 20 minutes. No one's going to watch them like you are me today. No one's going to watch them while they're recording. And they can put a message on it, and then it gets edited by a team of trained volunteers and sound effects put on. The family get a pack with a little medal and the copy of the book and other well-being things, and basically it's tailored to that family.
3: Mm.
4: So any kind of separation, this project will help with, as well as when people are obviously deployed in a way. And yeah, like you say, when people come back, they can do that before they go.
3: Yeah.
4: But when they come back, there is that need for them to unpack stuff and just to readjust.
3: Sure.
4: And just become, you know, living at home again or living on base again. Whatever that need is, we are there. We're there to listen.
3: Yeah, I mean, I used the phrase the real world then earlier, probably the wrong phrase to use, so apologies there. But it is that the transition, isn't it, from being on active deployment to then maybe being in more like logistics on a base to then being at home. Like, those are really different states of mind to be in. And so having a charity that's done that for years and people who kind of get it, whether they've served before or whether they're kind of volunteering or whatever their role is in that, must make a huge, huge difference. Well, we'll stop for some music and pick up the conversation with Kate after this.
5: What does it mean? All of the pain that's happened to me, I can't escape the memory. I try to cope,

0: You're listening to Cross Rhythms Plymouth, 96.3 FM and online and DAB. I always forget to say those bits. But we are here in Plymouth, and as you say, you can listen wherever you are online. But talking today with Kate Thorne from Aggies, from Naval Charity that's been going for many, many years. Kate, your involvement then in the charity, you're a pastoral worker. How long have you been working with Aggies, and tell us, what does that role as a pastoral worker entail?
1: So I have done many jobs before this one. I've been a community worker, etc. But in May 2022 is when I started. So nearly 4 years. Seems like a lot longer in some ways because it's such an involved job. But also it's gone like a flash, and it is genuinely the best job I have ever had. It is an absolute privilege to go to work every day. Amazing. Not always easy, but yeah, just a brilliant, brilliant job. My involvement as a pastoral worker, I happen to be part-time. We have part-time and full-time people all around the country, including in communities, working with families. It's not just the serving person. But my job day-to-day is within Devonport Dockyard. So I work alongside chaplaincy with my colleague, and we run events. So we do things in the evenings for people. We do things during the day. We try and bring communities together. We also go out and do what they call pop-up chaplaincy, where we go onto ships, etc., or out to different departments and teams, taking the Aggies bacon butty, which is well known. Vegan is also available, which is very important. Nice. We have a local supplier, which is really, really good for us for that. And we just take our pastoral role out to people, but we also run the havens, which are like the lounge sort of well-being home from home spaces. So we are there to listen, we're there to signpost. So we work and network with a lot of charities, loads of charities, both sure. locally and nationally, in order to get people the support they need. So it's not just come and speak to just Aggies. You might start with us, but we will try and get you a team of people around you, including obviously the chaplains, if that's what people are looking for. And we network within the naval base and the command to again get people the support they need, and also to do their job, but do it in a way that makes them thrive, not just survive.
0: Love that. That's really, really cool to hear. And you know, certainly sounds like you've got your hands full. There's a lot there that you do. You mentioned earlier in the first part of the interview the kind of sailor's rest, the history of that, being in Devonport, and obviously now the sort of haven spaces that you have, the kind of like continuation of that. That kind of links to the history, doesn't it? In the history within Plymouth, looking on your website before this, am I right that the first of those rests was here in Devonport?
1: Yes.
0: So the history of Aggies being 150 years this year, it's a big anniversary and huge for Plymouth as well, isn't it?
1: It really is, yeah. And I think, you know, we had Plymouth 400, Mayflower 400, that got squashed, unfortunately, in many ways by a COVID, as many things did. But for me, the 150th anniversary of Aggies is so much more than just the charity. I've lived here all my life. I'm very, very proud Plymouthian. I love the history, but I also love the legacy of what our naval history gives. There's a huge number of jobs that are provided, family members included, to keep those ships going and keep them being built, etc. And that one Devonport sort of piece that we have over in the dockyard includes that history and veterans, and the charities that we work with are often, we don't specifically support veterans, but we work sure. with charities that do. Yeah. And a lot of those people remember the Royal Sailors' Rest. It meant a lot to them. And I've had people tell me about that they were fed there when they had no money left and they had no food, wow. that they started their married life in the Royal Sailors' Rest, and other ones around the country. There's always a story. I picked up my shopping from a local supermarket the other day, and the person who handed me my shopping said, oh, they saw my logo and said, oh, Aggies, I stayed there. I was in the Navy for 22 years and told me amazing stories. There's always something that connects you back and draws you back to where that blue plaque now stands. The rest isn't there, but we are.
0: So 150 years of Aggies then. You're marking it in lots of different ways. What are some of the things that you're doing to sort of celebrate that as Aggies, you know, here in Plymouth, nationally, all that kind of stuff?
1: So we are a national charity, obviously started locally. So we have, I think it's about 41 pastoral workers, but that number fluctuates because we get people on board at different times, right from Faslane down to Coldrose. And those events will be across the country. We're starting ours within the naval base on the 20th of May. Unfortunately, people outside the base can't come to this one.
0: Sure.
1: But that will be a big cream tea, because we think that's a good way of kick-starting for local thing. And we do want to settle the debate whether it's jam or cream first. We are going to try and do that.
0: You're as close to the borderline as you
1: I was born in Plymouth, but my dad's Cornish, so I am totally impartial. I can adjudicate. So we're going to start with that, but we're doing other things as well. And we are, the main focus of our fundraising for the year, and also focus for raising the profile of the charity and getting people to understand where we are and how they can access us, is in October this year, 2026, a team of, I think it's 18 people now, people from the charity, including my colleague at Devonport, Simon Reckless, and our chair of trustees and some other people from the naval base and volunteers and serving partners as well, are going to trek the Sahara over 3 days. Not the whole Sahara, that would be too much in 3 days, but they're doing an organised trek for 3 days, and we are looking for local people. We have our current butcher that supplies our bacon for the naval base, for what we do in the naval base, Allison's in Elberton. They've been really generous with a sponsorship, and we'd like to carry that flag with their name on through the Sahara. Well, not me. It's not me carrying it. With my colleague. I'm doing the fundraising. But yeah, anyone who wants to get involved, we have a Giving page for that.
0: Amazing, amazing. Well, we'll stop for some more music now, and I'll pick up the conversation in the final part with Kate to give some of those details out, to sort of talk how you can get involved in Aggies and support in various ways. We'll talk more right after this. My friends are

0: You're listening to Cross Rhythms Plymouth, final part of a conversation with Kate Thorne from Aggies, a naval charity known to many of you in the city, I'm sure. Started in and around Plymouth, and its roots go a long way back, 150 years this year. We've been talking a bit about that. And obviously you do a lot of work with serving naval people in the naval base and other places. One of the things you wanted to talk about as well, though, is out in the community with the kind of families and the people who aren't there on ships or at the base or on deployment, all that kind of stuff. Tell us a bit about that side of the work.
1: So the charity itself supports the Royal Navy, the Royal Marines, the Royal Fleet Auxiliary and their families. Mm-hmm. And that is really important because 50% of the family that, you know, you've got a serving person, which is one part, and we support those. But the other part, supporting that person also, is the family that they are separated from, like I said before, whatever way that is, whether they're working away or whether they're at sea and deployed or overseas. So supporting those family members is really key. Mm. So we have a Community Waves Plymouth team. They're on social media also, and they're also in Portsmouth, another team in Portsmouth. So we have a lovely couple called Letty and Mark Jones who do the Community Waves work here in Plymouth. And it happens to be Monday today that we're recording this, and they do something called Aggies Mondays at Crown Hill Community Centre. And I think the reason that this is important to talk about is that there's nothing worse than being in the playground or being in a in a shop or a bus queue and hearing someone say, you know, oh, my so-and-so's away, or I feel this, or the kids are struggling because of this, or I just feel, you know, or that person's coming back and they're going to throw everything up in the air again and I've just got a routine. And as a person who, I'm not from a serving background, I haven't served, but I have had people, when I was a teacher, I've had people that I know that have struggled with that. And it's really nice to be able to signpost somebody to us. So you may not need us yourself, but knowing Aggies is there and saying to somebody, have you thought about the community team with Aggies? Have you heard about Aggies toddler group on a Thursday at Crown Hill Community Centre at 9:30, I believe? Have you gone and looked for these places? You can help somebody get help. Yeah. I always say to the serving people, when we're giving out leaflets, you've got pockets for a reason. Mm-hmm. You may not need this leaflet or this information yourself, but when someone is struggling and you feel, what can I do?
0: Yeah.
1: You can signpost them to someone that helps. And if we can't get them the help they need, if we can't provide something, it's the wrong day for them, whatever, we try and find somewhere they can.
0: That's amazing. That's really, really cool to hear that. And as you say, to hear the kind of other side of the whole dynamic, the person who serves in the Navy or Marines or anything of those other forces that you help, and the families as well. It's massive. One of the things, I suppose, as well, is, you know, Plymouth, I love living here, born and raised here, but it's quite a long way from other places. Yeah, so if you're suddenly really posted down here, that sense of community and connection, like Aggies can really help you as a family, I suppose, connect to the community, feel part of the community and start to make roots and all of that kind of stuff, I imagine, is part of it as well.
1: Yes, very much so. So the Aggies community work has changed over the last few years. Things are tried, and if people need it for a while and then the dynamic changes, people, our team respond really well, and we try and do the same within in the naval base. But it's the nature of the charity. The needs are the same,
0: sure,
1: but that desire for connection, and putting down roots and making those communities are just as acute. So Aggies Mondays, they do things all the way through evening from right after school right up until sort of later on. And you can go and have a meal and an activity. The team are brilliant. They have got more energy. I thought I had energy till I met these guys. They're incredible. And they just give and give and give. They're just absolutely brilliant. And they put on so many different things. And they're, again, they're involved in other community things, so they can always find something.
0: Sure.
1: And yeah, the best thing that comes out of these opportunities and events is when people start to meet up outside of them.
0: So
1: they make the community, they find their safe place, they find their tribe, they find somebody that can go shopping with them or watch their little one while they go and get their hair cut or something, when there aren't family members around to help, or when things just get tough, or when you need to be with people that really know what you're going through.
0: I
1: don't know what they're going through. I'm not a service partner. I don't know that. But when you bring those people together, they can properly not just sympathise, but empathise.
0: Yeah, it's interesting. That's kind of was going to lead on to my next point. You know, I've interviewed people from various different charities over the years. I think of like cancer charities and cancer survivors. You know, them coming together for community stuff is perfect for that very reason, because they know what it's like to go through that more than just the average person that they bump into. They might have other friends and family that are great, but in your case with Aggies, you know, serving families know what serving families are going through better than just average families, as much as they'll have great friends who aren't serving families. That's the whole huge part of that community cohesion. So I suppose then, listening to this, for anyone who wants to get involved, that Sahara Trek that you mentioned in the last section is a big one, you know, whether it's businesses or individuals supporting that. I know that and lots of other information, contact details and all that is on the website. So aggies.org.uk, that's correct, the best place to go really, I suppose, for all of this stuff.
1: Yes, and if you've got any specific questions, then my email is kate.thorn, T-H-O-R-N, at aggies.org.uk, and I'm happy to field any questions or signpost you to the right place, etc.
0: Amazing. And I will point out as well, we mentioned this off air, but on air, Simon Reckless, who is doing the Sahara Trek. He's been on the radio. You might have heard him. If you listen to us, you might have checked out the podcast Hope in the City. He's in one of those episodes talking about his experiences. He mentions a bit about his work with Aggies, talks particularly about kind of post-traumatic stress and some of the stuff that he's gone through having served. So he is the person you're talking about who from Plymouth works with you and is doing that Sahara Trek. So there's a nice little connection there. So if you check out Hope in the City podcast, scroll through the episodes and you'll find the episode that he's in. There. Well, Kate, thank you so much. It's
1: been
0: really great to hear about the charity and hear about the anniversary, and we wish you all the best.
1: Thank you very much.

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2: Two late goals helped him keep pace with the World Cup's top scorers and saved England from a shock exit against DR Congo. Their 2-1 win sets up a last 16 match with co-host Mexico in the early hours of Monday. The supporters in Atlanta were relieved.
3: As usual, Harry Kane comes and rescues the day, doesn't he? Absolutely brilliant.
4: We were thinking we're going home. We both thought it, that we were going home.
5: Harry Kane's done it, 2-1. Come on, England, it's coming all!
2: Belgium and the USA will play each other after wins against Senegal and Bosnia, respectively. The Prime Minister will make a formal apology on behalf of the state this morning to all those affected by historical forced adoptions in England and Wales. Sir Keir Starmer will meet campaigners in Downing Street beforehand. An estimated 185,000 babies were taken from unmarried mothers and placed for adoption between 1949 and 1976. Education Secretary Bridget Phillipson addressed the matter before a committee last month.
6: The Prime Minister will have more to say on this shameful period in our history, reflecting the gravity of what has happened. But here and now, let me say to all of those affected, you will get the apology that you so profoundly deserve.
2: Kyiv's mayor says 10 people have been killed during overnight Russian attacks on the Ukrainian capital. A 9-story residential building partially collapsed. Ministers are talking up access to life-changing new medicines following last year's US trade deal. It's despite concerns raised in a study that it will take £45 billion away from other parts of the NHS and cause more than 200,000 extra preventable deaths. The body, which looks into potential miscarriages of justice, has been told to urgently improve. An independent review found interns doing work at the Criminal Cases Review Commission, which wasn't checked. And sources have confirmed Taylor Swift's getting married tomorrow. It's understood 1,000 guests will celebrate her love story with Travis Kelce in New York. That's the latest. I'm Cam Hall.
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DJ and music producer Topher Jones, better known as Rave Jesus, presents his debut album, I Met God on the Dance Floor. It's a 77-minute mix of uplifting beats and sanctified bangers. Including the Cross Rhythms radio hit, He's on the Move. You will also find remixes of hits by Martin Smith and Brandon Lake, and guest vocals from

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2: Some scientists claim that human spirituality is a product of our genes. God, they say, exists only in our minds. Yet the human heart cries out for the transcendent. When we reduce faith and the hope that it brings to a series of chemical reactions, we don't just reduce God, we trivialize ourselves. We are much more than walking, talking bags of chemicals. We are, to quote the Bible's King David, awesomely and wonderfully made. This is Mal Fletcher.
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his second full-length project is a high-energy hip-hop release. I've been up late thinking straight about my love. Hey, yeah, okay, I'm talking about that. Great love, good news, have you heard about it? Centered on the theme of trusting God's plan even when life feels uncertain. And featuring guest artists like Torrin Wells and Tommy Royale.

Our scientific generation is often led into believing that fewer and fewer aspects of life remain a mystery. We come to think that all the big questions have been answered. But I believe that Madonna has a much better handle on reality when she sings the following words. Life is a It is not irrational or illogical to take a leap of faith out of a context of mystery. What could be more stabilizing than to believe in a God of faith, hope, and timeless values and compassion for the human family? Mystery is not the same as absurdity. Don't be conned into thinking that religion is old hat. The religious questions are the only ones which keep coming back. This is John Smith.

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2: From the Sky News Centre at 10, boss Thomas Tuchel's urged parents to let their kids miss school so they can watch England's World Cup clash with Mexico. Last night's nervy win over DR Congo set up a meeting with the co-hosts in the last 16, which will kick off at 1 a.m. on Monday. It could mean bleary eyes in offices and classrooms. Here's the view of England's head coach.
3: Write an excuse for school and let them watch football. Come on, there's so much school to go to, but World Cup is every 4 years. Let them watch. There will be a big match on in 4 days, and we need the support of everyone, and especially of the children.
2: A teenager has been arrested on suspicion of attempted murder over a shooting in Birmingham. The 17-year-old's been questioned after an attack in Alum Rock yesterday evening. A boy who's 16 is in hospital in a critical condition. Mothers and children will finally hear the government say sorry later for the harm caused by forced adoptions. An estimated 185,000 babies were taken off unmarried mums in England and Wales in the 50s, 60s and 70s. Russian airstrikes have killed 10 people in Ukraine's capital, Kyiv. The city's mayor says some people are trapped in burning residential buildings there. An independent review says the Criminal Cases Review Commission, which examines potential miscarriages of justice, needs to urgently improve. The report criticises delays, overloading interns and not checking their work properly. It's after criticism over the handling of Andrew Malkinson's wrongful rape conviction. Dame Vera Beds, the interim chair of the CCRC.
4: Actual people who make the decision to send a case to a commissioner saying it should go to the Court of Appeal or it should not, that their work is checked at every stage so that we're assured that their decision making is accurate, we will put that in place.
2: And young workers reportedly feel undervalued and overlooked. Research found half of 18 to 25 year olds reckon targets are put over well-being. That's the latest. I'm Cam.
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second album from Stephen Stanley. A fusion of atmospheric rock textures with raw, honest songwriting. It's a powerful release for anyone unsure of what comes next in life. It's both a confession and an invitation to sit in the space between brokenness and breakthrough. And a reminder that sometimes the greatest strength is found in surrender.

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3: Celebrated and benevolent Australian Dame Phyllis Frost recently wrote a letter giving five key elements of advice to her teenage granddaughters. She advised, have reverence for all people and all living things. Have the courage to stand up on community issues. Don't be part of the silent majority. Gain much experience in living, experience which doesn't come to those who are plonked in front of a television set, and respond wisely to that experience. Always have a secret vision, splendid, of what you want to achieve from life. And last but by no means least, remember there's a higher power who I call God, who designed the whole scheme of things. This means that you're never alone, there is a purpose and a real reason.

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5: From the Sky News Centre at 11, Keir Starmer will say sorry this morning over decades of forced adoptions in England and Wales. Around 185,000 children were taken from their unmarried mothers in the 1950s, 60s and 70s. A report 4 years ago found governments then bore ultimate responsibility for causing pain and suffering. Campaigner Karen Constantine says it's long overdue.
6: The reason it's vital is the ageing profile of the people that were impacted. And this wasn't 185,000 people. This is more like 500,000 people that were impacted by this heinous practice.
5: There have already been apologies from Welsh and Scottish ministers. A teenager's been arrested on suspicion of attempted murder after a 16-year-old was shot in the Alum Rock area of Birmingham. The boy's in hospital with critical injuries. 17 civilians are reported dead after Russian drone and missile attacks on Kyiv overnight. The country's foreign ministers called it a night of horror. The cost of diesels dropped by its highest amount in a single month since 2000, but the RAC's warning oil prices still remain higher than before the Iran war. School can wait is the message from England's head coach to the nation's youngsters as he urged them to stay up for Monday's overnight World Cup match with Mexico. They're into the last 16 after Harry Kane scored both goals in the 2-1 win over DR Congo. Dave Bricknell, who's the England captain's former youth coach, admits things could have been very different.
7: He volunteered to go in goal. He done very well in goal. And I thought, great, we've got a goalkeeper. And then one of his friends' mothers come up to me and went, Dave, he's not a goalkeeper. He plays on pitch, and he went on pitch. And the rest, as I say, is history.
5: And Tottenham have confirmed the signing of West Ham midfielder Mateus Fernandes. His £85 million transfer fee could be eclipsed later by Newcastle's Sandro Tonali. He's having a medical. That's the latest. I'm Cam Hall.
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DJ and music producer Topher Jones, better known as Rave Jesus, presents his debut album, I Met God on the Dance Floor. It's a 77-minute mix of uplifting beats and sanctified bangers. Including the Cross Rhythms radio hit, He's on the Move. You will also find remixes of hits by Martin Smith and Brandon Lake, and guest vocals from

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His second full-length project is a high-energy hip-hop release. I've been up late thinking straight about my love. Hey, yeah, okay, I'm talking about that. Great love, good news, have you heard about it? Centered on the theme of trusting God's plan even when life feels uncertain. And featuring guest artists like Torrin Wells and Tommy Royale. But you know the vibes, man, and I like it, I like it, I like it, like it, like it. It's available now.

Terry Lane recently questioned, "Do you ever get the feeling that we might be at the end of an era? That we might be becoming bored with getting and spending? That we need something else to give life meaning? That motor cars, houses, retail sales and even work itself are not enough to make life interesting?" One journalist said, "People can be bringing in high incomes, but then realize the satisfaction isn't there anymore. People drive themselves long and hard to achieve and then find they are bored, unhappy, overworked and burnt out. They start asking, what else is there?"

It's no surprise that possessions and work will never truly fulfill us. Of course, Jesus told us 2,000 years ago that we should live for those things which last, things like faith, hope, meaning, truth, and justice. This is John Smith.

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2: From the Sky News Centre at midday, Keir Starmer's apologised on behalf of the state to survivors of forced adoption, calling it a stain on our history. An estimated 185,000 unmarried mothers had babies taken away in England and Wales during the 50s, 60s and 70s. In the Commons, the Prime Minister says he found it hard to read their testimonies.
3: Mothers, many young, vulnerable and without support, were coerced, bullied or misled into feeling that they had no choice but to have their children taken away from them.
2: At least 17 people have been killed and dozens injured in a Russian drone and missile attack on Kyiv. Kremlin spokesman Dmitry Peskov says the overnight strikes had been aimed at military targets. That's despite damage to residential buildings, including the partial collapse of six floors of an apartment block. Military analyst Robert Clark says it seems to be in retaliation over pressure Russia's receiving on the battlefield.
4: I mean, it's classic Russian, and particularly President Putin, operation, which is, as soon as Russia are pressed in any meaningful way, they seek to press advantage against the Ukrainian population and wreak terror across cities, which is exactly what they've done.
2: A 17-year-old boy has been questioned on suspicion of attempted murder after another teenager was shot in Birmingham. Last night's incident in Alum Rock has left a 16-year-old in a critical condition. The government says it accepts all recommendations for change made by the public inquiry into the Southport stabbings. It found the attack could and should have been prevented and identified fundamental failings. England boss Thomas Tuchel suggested parents should let their children skip school on Monday after supporting the Three Lions at the World Cup. Their last 16 tie with co-host Mexico will kick off at 1 a.m. And Graham Norton's been spotted arriving in New York City as a rumoured guest for Taylor Swift's wedding. Sources say she'll wed Travis Kelce tomorrow. That's the latest. I'm Cam Hall.
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go ahead. 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
2: Used to work in the IT industry, and over that time there was many situations where there was deadlines, there was pressures. I personally was just feeling under so much stress, so much strain with all the different things that needed to be done, and I just couldn't see the way forward through some of those things. In fact, sometimes I used to sit down in the morning and sort of wonder what was the best thing to do next. In those times, I just used to sometimes put my head on my desk and just say, Lord, there's so much to do. I just can't see the way through it. And just help me with this. And almost immediately, I always used to feel then a sense of release and of that pressure. And I could see a way forward through that I hadn't seen before. I know that was God just sort of perhaps opening the mind up to see the way forward. And that happened numerous times. Yeah, the pressure was still there. Yeah, there was still loads to do, but I could get on with it. He answered those prayers, and I've sensed his real presence in those times. And it's made such a difference.
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0: Join me, Anne Donaldson, on Close Encounters each Sunday evening. I'll be chatting with seemingly ordinary people about their amazing life experiences and encounters with God.
1: 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I'm weak, you're strong.
2: 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And it was as though God was saying, Andrew, this is all for you.
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A fusion of atmospheric rock textures with raw, honest songwriting. It's a powerful release for anyone unsure of what comes next in life. It's both a confession and an invitation to sit in the space between brokenness and breakthrough. And a reminder that sometimes the greatest strength is found in surrender.

0: sometimes allow ourselves to feel inferior, unworthy and second rate when we're jilted. They sing,
1: but she got that hard on. What she do that I want.
0: Sometimes we might feel arrogant, like the words,
1: you must be blind. Take a good look at her, she's not your kind.
0: One of the great joys of life is to know a God who never rejects us, but loves us truly and eternally, even if at times we do feel second rate or even arrogant. This is John Smith.

0: listening. My soul is opening.
1: It seems that this entire generation has lost its sense of purpose. Purpose. Purpose. 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

0: dreams.
1: What are you doing? Where are you going? What are you trying to achieve? There was a purpose in you being born. It wasn't a mistake that you're here.
0: I believe everybody comes into salvation as a destiny.
1: Life wasn't intended to be this way, and it can be changed if you just catch a revelation of who God is and what he wants to do in your life.
2: Do you understand that God has a plan for your life, an incredible plan? He chooses ordinary people and does extraordinary things through him.
3: And so, we have to make a choice.
0: You've only got one life. If you blow this one up, you haven't got another one. This is not practice.
4: You can't turn back. Not now.
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4: A formal apology on behalf of the state to survivors of forced adoptions, calling it a double injustice. An estimated 185,000 babies of unmarried mothers were taken away in England and Wales during the 50s, 60s and 70s. Earlier, Sir Keir Starmer met some who'd been campaigning for decades in Downing Street. He then gave this statement in the Commons.
5: To all those impacted and affected, wherever they are in the country, the shame is not yours. The shame was never yours. The shame is ours.
4: The government has accepted all the recommendations made by phase one of the inquiry into the Southport killings. Home Secretary Shabana Mahmood says she'll do whatever is needed to protect the public. At least 20 people have been killed in an overnight Russian drone and missile attack on Kyiv. The Kremlin says the strikes were aimed at military targets despite a number of residential buildings being hit. Racing legend Frankie Dettori's broken his thumb and several ribs after being involved in a car accident in Newmarket. The jockey's management says his car spun and flipped after it was shunted last night. Boss Thomas Tuchel's urged parents to let their kids miss school so they can watch England's World Cup clash with Mexico. Last night's nervy win over DR Congo set up a meeting with the co-hosts in the last 16. It kicks off at 1 a.m. on Monday. Here's the view of England's head coach.
6: Write an excuse for school and let them watch football. Come on, there's so much school to go to, but World Cup is every 4 years. Let them watch. There will be a big, big match on in 4 days, and we need the support of everyone, and especially of the children.
4: And O2 says it saw record traffic on its network during yesterday's match. The biggest spike in people using its signal was 20% up on its previous peak. That's the latest. I'm Cam Hall.
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I love nature programs, though I struggle with the circle of life sometimes, if you catch my drift. Did you know that most whales die from drowning? That's because they live in the sea, but they are not of the sea. They must come up for air to survive. Jesus said the same of us. We are in the world, but we are not of the world. We need access to the life source that sustains us. If we don't come up for air, meaning if we don't seek God, we drown in life's pressures. We can care for our bodies and our minds, but without caring for our spirit, we will never know true peace. We breathe spiritually through prayer, worship, and the word. So today,

0: Who you praying on now, rich man? 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
1: Holy Spirit, speak through me. 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So thankful, Reach, man.
2: Thank you, Reach, man.
1: Young ruler met the Christ, but he walked away. 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I'm so sorry, Rich, man. 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
4: DJ and music producer Topher Jones, better known as Rave Jesus, presents his debut album, I Met God on the Dance Floor. It's a 77-minute mix of uplifting beats and sanctified bangers. Including the Cross Rhythms radio hit, He's on the Move. You will also find remixes of hits by Martin Smith and Brandon Lake, and guest vocals from Greg.

When we go through personal crisis, we often find it extremely difficult to understand how God can even exist, let alone feel our pain and answer our prayers. Life can seem so unfair, and heaven can feel so far away. The Bible does not hide behind simplistic religious arguments. Rather, many of its heroes go through great doubt, disillusionment, torment, pain, failure, rejection, and persecution. Don't feel that tragedy proves there's no God. Rather, I'd encourage you to get to know God and how God cries and despairs with you all the way. Even Jesus on the cross cries out, "My God, why have you forsaken me?" Feel free to scream and rage and protest to God about it with all your might. God can handle it. But realize that God is upset too and calls you to be a partner in a quest to do as much as we can to set things right. This is John Smith.

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1: I'm trying to free your mind, but I can only show you the door. You're the one that has to walk through it, walk through it, walk through it, walk through it.
2: I know of a place in China where a whole village came to Christ. It was a mining village. And normally the shift finished at 12 o'clock, and God said to the man whose job it was to call the shift to an end, sound the siren now. 10 o'clock in the morning, he said, I can't, sound the siren. And this man, compelled by the Holy Spirit, sounded the siren. And people came up out of the pit 2 hours early. And they said, why have you done this? We're earning money and it's not the end of the shift. Why have you done it? He said, because God told me to do it. When every man came to the service, there was a tremendous earthquake. The whole village rushed to the pit head thinking they'd lost their husbands and their sons. And they found every person there safe. And they said, what happened? And the authorities said, this man's God told him to sound the hooter. And the whole village came to Jesus. That's God. I cannot explain it. But I know a God who works that way.
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2: From the Sky News Centre at 2, the Prime Minister's apologised on behalf of the state to unmarried mothers in England and Wales who were forced to give up their babies for adoption. Around 185,000 were taken away between 1949 and 1976. Sir Keir Starmer's told the Commons the shame was never yours, it's ours. Reform MP Sarah Potchin broke down as she revealed her own mother took the secret to her grave.
3: My own mother was pressurised into giving up a baby for adoption, and this was handled by the church. I only found out after her death. I had to pay privately to find him, and we've now been united.
2: The ringleader of a Rochdale grooming gang won't be deported. Now it's thought he's been freed from prison. 73-year-old Shabir Ahmed served a 14-year sentence for multiple rape and child sex offences. He was stripped of his British citizenship, but a loophole in the 1971 Immigration Act means he can't be sent back to Pakistan. Rochdale MP Paul Waugh raised the case in the Commons.
4: Shabir Ahmed should be deported to Pakistan. Does the Leader of the House agree with me that the Home Office and the Foreign Office should do everything possible within their power to make sure people like Ahmed are deported and that their victims never ever get to face them again?
2: At least 20 people have been killed in an 11-hour Russian drone missile attack on Kyiv. Moscow says it's retaliation for Ukrainian strikes on oil facilities. The car finance compensation scheme has been partly suspended over legal challenges, leaving millions of drivers facing a delay. The average payout's around £830, but no one will get the money until the court's made a ruling, probably next year. Jockey Frankie Dettori has been hurt in a car crash near Newmarket. He's been kept in hospital for scans. And some of the most popular Spanish airports for British holidaymakers are among the worst places for passport queues this summer. They include Alicante, Malaga, Palma and Tenerife. That's the latest. I'm Leisha McKenna.
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2: From the Sky News Centre at 3, two 15-year-old boys who were spared custody for the rape of two girls in separate attacks in Hampshire have been sentenced to 4 years' detention. The pair were given non-custodial sentences in May, and the Court of Appeals ruled that was unduly lenient. Lady Chief Justice Baroness Carr has been outlining why that has to change.
3: Each incident involving rape by more than one offender was extremely serious. But the fact that they repeated their behaviour after the first incident and did it again to a different person in the second incident is the crucial feature of these cases.
2: Elsewhere, former pop star Gary Glitter's been charged with historical sex offences against a girl. They're alleged to have taken place in West London between 1978 and 1981. The leader of a Rochdale grooming gang at the centre of a deportation row is understood to have been released from prison. 73-year-old Sabir Ahmed served 14 years for rape and child sex offences. He was stripped of British citizenship, but a legal loophole means he can't be sent back to Pakistan. Charlotte Leeming, who's outside HMP Leeds, says there are calls for the law to be changed.
4: He will be supervised in hostel accommodation, electronically monitored with a curfew on the sex offenders register, but there are MPs, campaigners, victims and survivors who are saying they deserve better, that that doesn't go far enough.
2: Sir Keir Starmer's apologised to women in England and Wales forced to give up their babies at birth under a system of forced adoptions. The Prime Minister told the Commons it was a stain on our history. Retired jockey Frankie Dettori is in hospital. He's been involved in a car accident and has several broken ribs. And Arthur Ferry's become the first British player to make it into the third round at Wimbledon. The wild card came from a set down to beat Finnish qualifier Otto Virtanen in four sets. That's the latest. I'm Leisha McKenna.
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his second full-length project is a high-energy hip-hop release. I've been up late thinking straight about my love. Hey, yeah, okay, I'm talking about that. Great love, good news, have you heard about it? Centered on the theme of trusting God's plan even when life feels uncertain. And featuring guest artists like Torrin Wells and Tommy Royale.

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finished. I recently read that jealousy is seen as one of the most distasteful and destructive of human emotions. 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

We all know how we long for our relationships to go smoothly, but at the end of the day, we can't own or possess anyone else, even our partners. Feeling insecure about ourselves does not give us the right to violate others. We need to see that our only truly legitimate weapons in such struggles are love, trust, patience, genuineness, helpfulness, and sensitivity. This is John Smith.

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1: From a child star on Broadway to R&B hitmaker, we take a look at the history of Lee Varsey. We report on the rise of US singer and songwriter Patrick Mabry. And one-time Hillsong singer Aidan King speaks about relocating to the US and developing a solo career.
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2: From the Sky News Centre at 4, two 15-year-old boys spared custodial terms for raping two girls in separate attacks in Fordingbridge in Hampshire have been sentenced to 4 years' detention. The Court of Appeals ruled the punishment handed down to them in May was unduly lenient. Sir Keir Starmer's apologised to the victims of historical forced adoptions in England and Wales, calling the practice a stain on our history. An estimated 185,000 babies were removed between 1949 and 1976. Labour MP for Edinburgh North, Tracy Gilbert, shared her own story.
3: I have no idea if my birth mother felt forced to have me adopted. But I do know that prior to the birth, she was in a Church of Scotland mother and baby home. My adopted parents have since died, but I'm sure they would not want to have adopted any child who had been forcibly removed from their mother.
2: Former pop star Gary Glitter's been charged with four historical sexual offences against a girl in West London. They date back to 1978. Elsewhere, the leader of a Rochdale grooming gang at the centre of a deportation row is understood to have been released from prison. 73-year-old Shabir Ahmed can't be sent back to Pakistan because of a legal loophole. Ukraine's president has cut short a trip to Ireland after a huge Russian bombardment on Kyiv overnight. 20 people are known to have died and at least 80 others have been injured in the drone and missile attack. The Kremlin says the strikes were aimed at military targets, despite residential buildings being hit. Lyudmila Tisakopova lives in Kyiv.
4: What emotions I can have, it is horrible. I simply want to die and not see anyone. Windows of that room, this room, are broken. Curtains are ripped off in the kitchen too. Everything. Do you understand?
2: And in sport, Arthur Ferry's made it into the third round at Wimbledon. But fellow Brit Katie Swan is out, beaten by Madison Keys of the USA. That's the latest. I'm Leisha McKenna.
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5: Right this way.

second album from Stephen Stanley. A fusion of atmospheric rock textures with raw, honest songwriting. It's a powerful release for anyone unsure of what comes next in life. It's both a confession and an invitation to sit in the space between brokenness and breakthrough. And a reminder that sometimes the greatest strength is found in surrender.

I love nature programs, though I struggle with the circle of life sometimes if you catch my drift. Did you know that most whales die from drowning? That's because they live in the sea, but they are not of the sea. They must come up for air to survive. Jesus said the same of us. We are in the world, but we are not of the world. We need access to the life source that sustains us. If we don't come up for air, meaning if we don't seek God, we drown in life's pressures. We can care for our bodies and our minds, but without caring for our spirit, we will never know true peace. We breathe spiritually through prayer, worship, and the word. So today,

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1: Abby Gamboa and Aidan King have collaborated on the exceptional and almost spontaneous release, Throwing Paint.
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I have come across a wonderful story of hope about a great naturalist named Loren Isley. He told how while he was spending time in a seaside town, he would wander the seashore at sunrise. Each morning he would find townspeople combing the sand to gather starfish which had been washed up the night before. One morning he got up unusually early and found a man searching for live starfish and throwing them back to safety beyond the breaking surf. Isley further found out that this was a daily mission of mercy from that man.

Isley saw this as a statement against evolution and the survival of the fittest. He was moved to write a meditation wondering whether there was a star thrower at work in the universe and wondering how God and people together might facilitate survival of the vulnerable and the precious. This is John Smith.

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3: From the Sky News Centre at 5, two 15-year-olds who avoided being locked up for raping two girls in separate attacks in Hampshire have now been given 4 years' detention. The Court of Appeal ruled their original sentences were unduly lenient. A third boy, who encouraged one of the attacks, will keep his non-custodial sentence. Lawyer Charlotte Proudman represents one of the victims and reads a statement from her.
4: I thought the sentencing hearing might help me. Instead, I feel like everything has gone backwards. I feel more trapped than I did before. I feel like I am the one who has been sentenced. I feel like I am the one living in a prison, even though I did nothing wrong.
3: Sir Keir Starmer has given a formal apology to victims of historical forced adoptions in England and Wales, calling it a stain on our history. Around 185,000 babies were removed over more than a quarter of a century. Gary Glitter has been charged with four historical sexual offences against an underage girl. The former singer, who's 82, is due in court next month. The car finance compensation scheme's been paused after legal challenges, meaning millions of drivers are facing longer waits for payouts. It might now not happen until next year. At Wimbledon, Arthur Ferry's become the first British player to make it into the third round. Live to centre court, Kat Suave.
5: The wildcard said he had no idea there was a royal audience during his four-set victory over Otto Vertanen. The Princess of Wales was in the crowds after helping the stewards allow spectators in this morning. But it wasn't to be for other British hopeful Katie Swan. She lost in straight sets to Madison Keys. Defending champion Iga Swiatek eased past Karolina Pliskova by the same scoreline.
3: And a peak audience of 16.3 million people watched England beat DR Congo yesterday at the World Cup. The figures came through BBC One and the iPlayer. That's the latest. I'm Leisha McKenna.
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6: There was a nice young man

0: for the thing. Who you praying on now, rich man? Who you praying on now, rich man? Who you praying on now, rich man? Who you praying on now, rich man?
1: Holy Spirit, speak through me. I couldn't leave my deal, but I signed a thing. Reach told me be free and made it right today. So thankful, Reach, man.
2: Thank you, Reach, man.
1: Young ruler met the Christ, but he walked away. Saddest story ever told, can't rewind this thing. I'm so sorry, Rich, man. What you praying on now, Rich, man?

DJ and music producer Topher Jones, better known as Rave Jesus, presents his debut album, I Met God on the Dance Floor. It's a 77-minute mix of uplifting beats and sanctified bangers. Including the Cross Rhythms radio hit, He's on the Move. You will also find remixes of hits by Martin Smith and Brandon Lake, and guest vocals from

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0: Sheryl Crow sings, "Are you strong enough to be my man?" In most every newspaper or magazine article you read about males these days, it states that men are confused about how to respond to the women in their lives. In Sheryl Crow's song, she asks her man if he's strong enough to handle her tears of rage, her cosmic doubts, her erratic behavior, her indifference, and her breakdowns.
1: Are you strong enough to be my man?
0: There's no excuse for being less than human, but it is inevitable that we are less than God. Men just aren't that

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Many women have expected too much of their mortal men. Only God knows how to really meet our inner needs. This is John Smith.

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3: From the Sky News Centre at 6, the Court of Appeals decided sentences handed to two 15-year-olds for raping two girls in Hampshire were unduly lenient. The boys were spared custody in May over separate attacks in Fordingbridge, with a judge saying he wanted to avoid criminalising children unnecessarily. They've now been locked up for 4 years. Lady Chief Justice Baroness Carr explained why the original decision couldn't stand.
4: We found that the judge had undervalued the seriousness of their offending and the serious harm caused by it to the complainants. Notwithstanding their young ages and their vulnerabilities, sentences of detention for X and Y were unavoidable.
3: Elsewhere, a Married at First Sight UK cast member has been arrested on suspicion of rape. They've since been bailed. It comes after two women made allegations against three men in a documentary in May. They all deny wrongdoing. England fans will be able to watch Monday morning's World Cup Last 16 tie against co-host Mexico in the pub. Licensing laws have just been relaxed. Joe Rawson reports.
5: Pubs and bars in England and Wales can stay open until 5 a.m. covering the match, which kicks off at 1 a.m. UK time. The decision removes the need for venues to apply individually for extended hours. The government says the change will support the hospitality sector, while Prime Minister Sir Keir Starmer says it's good news for supporters and good news for pubs, adding the whole country will be backing the team.
3: The Prime Minister's issued a formal apology to unmarried mothers forced to give up their babies for adoption. Around 185,000 in England and Wales had their children taken away between 1949 and 1976. 8 days after the back-to-back earthquakes in Venezuela, a security guard's been found alive. The man was in a small cabin when the first tremor struck, which helped shield him. And British wildcard Arthur Ferries through to the third round at Wimbledon. That's the latest. I'm Leisha McKenna.
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5: From the Sky News Centre at 7, pubs and bars in England and Wales will be able to stay open until 5 a.m. on Monday. The government's pushing through legislation, allowing England supporters to watch the World Cup round of 16 match with Mexico starting at 1 in the morning. It means individual premises don't have to apply for extended hours. The hospitality sector's welcoming the move, but our political correspondent Ali Fortescue says not everyone's happy.
6: Before the World Cup, the UK Football Policing Unit had raised concerns about these sorts of licensing hours being extended and what that means for them in terms of certain neighbourhoods.
5: The Attorney General's welcomed the decision to increase the sentences of two teenage boys who raped two girls in Hampshire. They were originally spared custody, but the Court of Appeal has given them 4 years detention. The family of one victim says justice has finally been done. The Prime Minister has issued a formal apology on behalf of the state to survivors of forced adoptions, calling it a double injustice. An estimated 185,000 babies of unmarried mothers were taken away in England and Wales over 27 years. Earlier, Sir Keir Starmer met some of those who had been campaigning for decades in Downing Street and gave this statement in the Commons.
7: To all those impacted and affected, wherever they are in the country, the shame is not yours. The shame was never yours. The shame is ours.
5: A cast member from Married at First Sight has been arrested on suspicion of rape. The man's been questioned and bailed. Drivers who may have paid too much for car finance face a longer wait for possible compensation. The Financial Conduct Authority suspended parts of its redress scheme because of legal challenges. And head coach Vitor Pereira has left Nottingham Forest. He only joined in February. That's the latest. I'm Leisha McKenna.
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1: Hello, this is Godfixed, bringing you the latest God-focused music to grab your spirits and free your soul. Coming up over the next hour, stirring alternative rock from singer-songwriter Martin Smith and his album Iron Lung.

are listening to Godfixed on Cross Rhythms, with music from Martin Smith. This next song, Everybody is Broken, expresses the idea that in a hurting and confusing world, we're all a bit broken. But, inspired by the biblical story about an army of bones in the book of Ezekiel, it's a song of faith that restoration is on the way.

0: This is Got Fixed, music to grab your spirit and free your soul. We're featuring songs from Martin Smith and his album Iron Lung. Next, the former Delirious frontman explains more about the title song, which is a celebration of life, love and faith.
1: Usually when you're recording a record, there's always one song that comes late in the day, you know, like way later than everything else, like an 11th hour song. And this song, Iron Lung, was that thing. I'd been thinking for a while about the whole theme of the record, about breath and the wonder of everything. Just being sort of a bit more childlike about everything, faith, hope, my life. And I was reminded of a story that my mum told me quite a few years back now. I've forgotten it, but it was the fact that when I was 6 months old, I contracted bronchial pneumonia. And they whisked me into hospital, and apparently I was nearly going to die, and I was lifeless, and my mum and dad were freaking out. And apparently they put me in an oxygen tent, which is sort of like an iron lung, like an artificial breathing device. And while I was in there, my mum and dad prayed this pretty audacious prayer. Something like, "Look, God, if you let this little boy make a noise again, we'll give him back to you." So that's quite a major thing for parents to pray. I mean, we've got six of our own kids, and the thought of sort of handing them back to someone else is like outrageous. But there they were, stood in the hospital saying, "Okay, God, you know, you can have him back if you can save his life." So unbeknownst to me, that's what they prayed, and I must have felt that, and I started making a noise and I probably haven't stopped making a noise all these years later.

That's Runaway, a song about finding your way back to the loving arms of God. Arms of love extended open to you today. 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

0: This is God Fixed, with music to grab your spirit and free your soul. We're featuring songs by Martin Smith and his album Iron Lung. Martin has dedicated many years of his life writing music to encourage people to worship God. It's a call and mission that's seen him perform all around the world, and one that's about inspiring people to do what they were created to do.
1: This is actually what people were born to do. So, like, all people around the world are the same. You were born, we were born for something bigger than who we are. We were born to worship the Creator. So I'm starting there. I'm like, you might not feel like that today, or you might not even know that, but I'm telling you that that is where we're starting. The best thing you can do is worship the living God, experience His amazing wonder and creation and favor and joy. And honestly, in an hour's time, you're gonna feel better about yourself.
2: Yeah.
1: So I think that's part of, you know, what I believe in.

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2: From the Sky News Centre at 8, the parents of one of two girls raped by two teenage boys in Hampshire say their daughter's life will forever be tainted by what happened. The 15-year-olds avoided a custodial sentence in May, but the Court of Appeal has now sentenced them both to 4 years' detention. The mother of one victim says her daughter's not doing well right now, but after today, she will. We've revoiced her words.
3: She can now finally understand that standing up and saying something has got her somewhere, because when the trial ended and she heard what the sentences were, she thought, well, what was the point? Why did I even bother going through 18 months of pain, going through everything, if there was going to be no punishment, essentially?
2: A Married at First Sight UK cast member's been questioned on suspicion of rape. The man was arrested and bailed. Three people have denied any wrongdoing. England fans will now be able to watch the national side's next World Cup match at the pub, as opening hours are extended across the country and in Wales. The last 16 clash with Mexico kicks off on Monday at 1 a.m. UK time. Millions of motorists are facing further compensation delays. Settlements for missold car loans could drag well on into next year, because the courts first have to rule on legal challenges. In tennis, Britain's Arthur Ferry says he didn't realise he was playing in front of the Princess of Wales during his second round Wimbledon match.
4: It's obviously an honour to play in front of her, and yeah, I guess if I'd known, it would have been maybe made me a little tight, but I was locked in and didn't hear it.
2: The wild card came from a set down to beat Finnish qualifier Otto Virtanen in four sets. Two Brits, Jacob Fernley and Katie Swan, have been defeated in straight sets. And the stars have begun arriving in New York ahead of Taylor Swift and Travis Kelce's wedding. There's a rehearsal dinner tonight. That's the latest. I'm Leisha McKenna.
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3: Trustfall is the second album from Stephen Stanley. A fusion of atmospheric rock textures with raw, honest songwriting. It's a powerful release for anyone unsure of what comes next in life. It's both a confession and an invitation to sit in the space between brokenness and breakthrough. And a reminder that sometimes the greatest strength is found in surrender.

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2: We can all fall into the trap of merely staying alive, of falling into self-serving routines, of passing time, or just doing what's expected until your time runs out. We act as if the idea is to merely survive life rather than to live it.

Long ago, Jesus said that he came to bring life in all its fullness and abundance. And he wants us to be positive and excited about life, seeing how we can creatively contribute, care and share and communicate with others. Don't be like uranium and have a half-life. Don't fritter your life away just staying alive. Don't get a life, live right the one you've got now. This is John Smith.

0: Dance rhythms.
1: We release the sound to break through the atmosphere, and we release it now.
2: The Bible says that righteousness exalts a nation. If that is the case, the corollary has to operate as well, namely that unrighteousness will take a nation downhill. If you have those things compromised, a society can really begin to flounder. Young people must understand that the rules of the road and the Bible are not there to spoil their fun, but to protect their happiness and their spiritual and moral well-being.
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6: From the Sky News Centre at 9, Sir Keir Starmer's asked the Home Secretary to review the case of a leader of a Rochdale grooming gang at the centre of a deportation row. 73-year-old Sabir Ahmed's been released from prison but can't be sent back to Pakistan because provisions in the 1971 Immigration Act don't allow that. People in Rochdale are angry.
7: He should be deported or he should be just kept locked up for what he did because a lot of children got hurt and they'll never get over it.
8: I think it's ridiculous. If he can do that once, then he could do it again. I know they said they're going to monitor him out there. I mean, just how reliable is that?
7: He's a threat to society, so he shouldn't be on the streets.
6: Elsewhere, two 15-year-olds who avoided being locked up for raping two girls in separate attacks in Hampshire have now been given 4 years' detention. The Court of Appeal ruled their original sentences were unduly lenient. Andy Burnham's pledged to fund defence spending plans in full. The prospective Prime Minister admits he wasn't in all of the discussions over long-delayed plans to future-proof the military. England fans will now be able to watch the next World Cup match at the pub as opening hours are extended. The last 16 clash with Mexico kicks off on Monday at 1 a.m. UK time. The England manager has suggested kids skip class to watch the match. Rhiannon Evans from the online group Mumsnet says many parents are torn about what to do.
9: There is an element of judgment that accompanies any decision parents and mums make, and we see that play out on Mumsnet all the time where, you know, mums talk about feeling judged no matter the decision they take. And in which case, what's important is just to take the decision that's right for your family.
6: Culture Secretary Lisa Nandy says she and her department are coming off X. She's accused the social media platform of favouring abuse and misinformation over meaningful debate. And Spain lead Austria 1-0 at halftime in their World Cup last 32 encounter in Los Angeles. The winner plays either Portugal or Croatia. That's the latest. I'm Leisha McKenna.
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10: Chip K's Mad Minute!
11: All throughout the Gospels, we find Jesus healing people. When the sick were brought to him, it says he laid his hands on them and healed every single one of them. Even today, no one is beyond the realm of being touched and miraculously healed by Jesus. If he's done it for me, he'll do it for you. The greatest healing occurs in the miracle of salvation. When one sinner repents and goes from being a child of the devil to being a child of the Most

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5: From the Sky News Centre at 10, two 15-year-old boys who were spared custody for the rape of two girls in separate attacks in Hampshire have been sentenced to 4 years detention. The pair were given non-custodial sentences in May after the judge said he wanted to avoid criminalising these children unnecessarily. The Court of Appeals ruled that decision was unduly lenient. Lady Chief Justice Baroness Carr has been outlining why there has to be a change.
6: Each incident involving rape by more than one offender was extremely serious, but the fact that they repeated their behaviour after the first incident and did it again to a different person in the second incident is the crucial feature of these cases.
5: Elsewhere, England fans will now be able to watch the national side's next World Cup match at the pub as opening hours are extended across the country and in Wales. The last 16 clash with Mexico kicks off on Monday at 1 a.m. Here's the Community Secretary, Steve Reid.
7: We are passing emergency legislation through Parliament tomorrow that will allow pubs to stay open, extend their licensing until 5 a.m. on Monday morning. So every England fan that wants to go to the pub and cheer their team on gets the chance to go.
5: The leader of a Rochdale grooming gang at the centre of a deportation row is understood to have been released from prison. 73-year-old Shabir Ahmed can't be sent back to Pakistan because of a legal loophole. Millions of drivers are facing further compensation delays. Settlements for missold car loans could drag well into next year, both because the courts have to rule on legal challenges first. In sport, Spain are through to the World Cup last 16 after a dominant 3-0 victory over Austria. They'll now face the winner of Portugal against Croatia, which kicks off later. And England are into the final of the Women's T20 World Cup. They're celebrating a comprehensive 40-run win against South Africa at the Oval. That's the latest. I'm Leisha McKenna.
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0: I be peeping everything, I be like,
2: you don't think that I
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1: The host

line. Gospel grind, this little light, I'ma let it shine. Certified, head chest on the call of duty. Been out there for the door, 24, that's one tough cookie. I was out there

Island.

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2: From the Sky News Centre at 11, the parents of one of two girls raped by two teenage boys in Hampshire say their daughter's life will forever be tainted by what happened. The 15-year-olds avoided a custodial sentence in May, but the Court of Appeal has now sentenced them both to 4 years' detention. The mother of one victim says her daughter's not doing well right now, but after today, she will. We've revoiced her words.
3: She can now finally understand that standing up and saying something has got her somewhere, because when the trial ended and she heard what the sentences were, she thought, well, what was the point? Why did I even bother going through 18 months of pain, going through everything, if there was going to be no punishment, essentially?
2: England fans won't have to head home before the final whistle, with pubs allowed to stay open until 5 a.m. for the World Cup clash with Mexico. The government's extending licensing hours in England and Wales for the 1 a.m. kickoff on Monday morning. Sir Keir Starmer's asked the Home Secretary to review the case of the leader of a Rochdale grooming gang at the centre of a deportation row. 73-year-old Shabir Ahmed's been released from prison but can't be sent back to Pakistan because provisions in the 1971 Immigration Act don't allow that. Former pop star Gary Glitter has been charged with four historical sexual offences against a girl in West London. The 82-year-old's due in court next month. Sport now, and Spain have booked a place in the World Cup last 16 with an impressive 3-0 victory over Austria in Los Angeles. Joe Rawson reports from the US.
4: A comfortable 3-0 win for Spain, who cruised past Austria to reach the last 16 of the World Cup. Mikel Oyarzabal got two goals, with Pedro Porro also on the score sheet in Los Angeles. A tie against Croatia or Portugal awaits the European champions next.
2: And finally, in cricket, England are into the final of the Women's T20 World Cup. They're celebrating a comprehensive 40-run win against South Africa at the Oval and will now face Australia at Lord's on Sunday. That's the latest. I'm Chris Milligan.
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2: So you like me better dead, huh? Is that what it is? Is that what it is?

Yeah. Got me looking for a place of peace. Whoa. All the things that we theorized, all the novels that was written about it.

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2: From the Sky News Centre at midnight, the families of two girls raped by two teenage boys say they're deeply grateful and relieved their non-custodial terms were overturned at the Court of Appeal. The 15-year-olds have now been sentenced to 4 years detention for the separate attacks in Fordingbridge in Hampshire. Judges ruled the punishment handed down to them in May was unduly lenient. Law Professor Sue Edwards says it was a hugely important decision.
3: There was an over-consideration of the mitigating factors. The boys, their age, their mentality, their maturity, with very little or nothing recognised or said about the impact on the girls concerned.
2: The government's passing emergency legislation later to allow pubs and bars across England and Wales to stay open for the Three Lions' next World Cup match. They'll face Mexico on Monday at 1 a.m. A cast member on the UK version of Married at First Sight has been questioned on suspicion of rape. The man was arrested and bailed after allegations were made in a documentary in May. Three people have denied any wrongdoing. Millions of drivers are facing further compensation delays. Settlements for missold car loans could drag well into next year because the courts first have to rule on legal challenges from four companies. To sport now, and England captain Nat Sivabrunt led from the front as her side reached the Women's T20 World Cup final in style. They beat South Africa by 40 runs with the skipper smashing 75 off 47 balls. They'll meet Australia next in the final on Sunday. Sivabrunt says her 133-run partnership with Heather Knight was vital.
4: There was never any worry about, you know, other people coming in, but Heather and I knew that we had a really important job to do to get our team back on track. The composure that we showed was really important.
2: And Spain have cruised through to the last 16 of the World Cup. They completed a 3-0 victory over Austria in Los Angeles with two goals from Mikel Olafabel and one from Tottenham's Pedro Porro. That's the latest. I'm Chris Milligan.
0: This is Cross Rhythms Plymouth.

0: I was at university, I did the usual things that students do. And most nights I went out for a drink. But on this particular evening, I noticed with my friends a poster advertising a Christian evangelist, and we just thought, well, let's go along there for a laugh, just see what it's all about before we go on to the pub. But this man, when he spoke, he just talked about how real God was in his life. And by the time he'd finished, I just had this new sort of sense that God was real to this man and he wasn't to me. So, as a lot of evangelists do, he said at the end, if you want to pray and ask Jesus Christ to change your life, he'll do that. And I just thought, if this is true, then I want this. I just felt, I can't describe it, I just felt this amazing feeling that God touched me and that he did come into my heart. And I knew he was there and I knew he cared for me. And he's a lot more willing to come into our lives and to help us than we are to ask him. But if we sincerely ask him, then he comes. And it was as simple as that for me.
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0: two brothers who lived in South Africa. The older one was extremely intelligent, quite handsome, very athletic. He won a scholarship to a private school. His younger brother was short, somewhat obese. By society standards, he would have been called ugly. He had a severe hunchback. But the one marvelous gift the young brother had was a voice. And the younger brother loved to sing. He sang right out on the farm and the fields in the farm. Sang in the shower. He sang to himself as he walked down the road. Well, 2 years after the older brother went off to the school, the younger brother joined him. And one day, the older brother was sitting in the library doing some research. He looked out the window and he saw a gang of students in a typical mob action surround his younger brother. They began to mock him, to taunt him.
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4: From the Sky News Centre at one, the parents of one of two girls raped by two teenage boys in Hampshire say their daughter's life has been changed forever. In May, the 15-year-olds escaped a custodial sentence. But yesterday, the Court of Appeal ruled that was unduly lenient and said the 15-year-olds should be detained for 4 years. We've revoiced the words of the father of one of the victims.
5: I don't think she'll ever be 100% confident, which is a shame. She's a bright girl and she still, thankfully, has the rest of her life ahead of her, but I have a distinct feeling it will be a life that will always have a taint on.
4: Legislation's being pushed through later, allowing pubs in England and Wales to open until 5 a.m. on Monday. It's to allow England fans the chance to watch Mexico at the World Cup overnight. A Married at First Sight UK cast member has been questioned on suspicion of rape. The man was arrested and bailed after allegations were made in a documentary in May. Three people have denied any wrongdoing. Police are warning fake cash is making a comeback in the UK, with scammers openly selling it online. Last year, the value of fake notes the Bank of England recovered was £4 million, nearly double that of the year before. Music and sports star Taylor Swift and Travis Kelce are expected to tie the knot today at Madison Square Gardens in New York. Speculation has been growing for months, with more than 1,000 guests expected at the celebrations. Author and journalist Kate Wills told us who she expects to be on the guest list.
6: Graham Norton has been spotted at JFK this week. Taylor's famous for her celebrity friendship group. So Selena Gomez, the Haim girls, Gigi Hadid, Emma Stone, they're all close friends of hers, so yeah, we can expect them in attendance too.
4: As Spain have cruised through to the last 16 of the World Cup, they completed a 3-0 victory over Austria in Los Angeles, with two goals from Mikel Olifabel and one from Tottenham's Pedro Porro. That's the latest. I'm Chris Milligan.
2: This is Cross Rhythms Plymouth.

0: In a world of chaos and confusion, where life is just a shadow of the eternal, the final struggle has begun. One man has paid the price. One man has shattered the barrier. Now is your time to follow. Your time to break through.
1: Out of Europe, there is rising now a force, a very powerful force of darkness and rebellion. There's going to be a breakout of revival in the land. He's come, he's intervening. It'll be like a mighty rushing wind.
2: And so in these days, get ready for big change. The Lord says to you, this is a time when you're going to run and you're going to fight like you've never fought before.
3: Son of man, can these bones live?
2: Leave this place of low self-esteem. Leave this place of low faith. Leave this place of low disappointment. Leave this place. Come away with me.
3: So I prophesied as he commanded me. The breath came into them, and they lived and stood up upon their feet, an exceeding great army.
2: I want to say to you that I believe that you are a warfaring generation. That there is a spirit of war upon you. That God has called you to fight. And to fight with a zeal, but to relish the fight and to produce champions.
3: Have not I commanded thee? Be strong and of a good courage. Be not afraid, neither be thou dismayed.
2: The Lord has called you to fight, but he's called you to win. And he's called you to break through. And there is a breakthrough spirit upon your generation. But you're going to rise up and you're